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The new album from blues harp virtuoso Jason Ricci is called 13 Hours, featuring his band, The Bad Kind, and the voice of Caitlin Dibble. That was Long Twisted Night. The Name Droppers got the program underway with Heartbreak City off 2026's Let's Live Together. It's time for the blues, and we have a full hour of the good stuff right here, right now, at the crossroads. I'm your host, Brad Zwicker. That's your engineer, producer, and webmaster, Mike Braniff. Check out the new site that Mike put together for us at atcblues.ca, and you can also reach us online at Facebook, Instagram, Blue Sky, and Threads. On the menu this time, John Primer and Friends, Samantha Martin and Delta Sugar, Dwayne Burnside, Angelique Francis, Mike Farris, and Laura Chavez. The Lee Oscar Harmonicas Classic Cut features a Jim Burns track from 1981. Gina Coleman pays tribute to singer-songwriter Ida Cox in the spotlight. Nova Scotia's Wayne Nicholson follows up his hugely successful Gin House album of 2023 with a new project called I Ain't Getting Paid by the Note. This is Good to Have at the Crossroads.

0: At the crossroads with singer-songwriter and multi-instrumentalist Angelique Francis and the title track of her latest work, Not Defeated, Wayne Nicholson in ahead of that with Good to Have. That's found on his 2026 release, I Ain't Getting Paid by the Note. Singer-songwriter, guitarist, and actor Jim Burns, born in St. Louis, Missouri in 1948, has lived in the Vancouver area since the mid-1970s. Jim started playing guitar in his early teens and did his first professional gig at 16. Fusing his blues with gospel, rockabilly, and even some country, Jim put together the Jim Burns Band in 1981 and released his debut, Burnin', that same year. Jim also launched an impressive acting career in film, television, and animation starting in the late 80s, his credits including Wise Guy and Highlander the series. This week's Lee Oscar Harmonica's Classic Cut features a track from the 1981 debut. Jim Burns and Hangover Morning is next at the Crossroads.
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0: The Crossroads with Duane Burnside and Crazy About You off Burnside's latest Red Rooster. Samantha Martin and Delta Sugar, Pass Me By, found on the band's new live project, A Beautiful Buzz. Chicago's John Primer and Friends with Mean Old World, that's from John's new one, Tribute to Teresa's Lounge. And Vancouver's Jim Burns with the Lee Oscar Harmonica's classic cut from the 1981 album Burnin', that was Hangover Morning. 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Brant Zwicker hosting, and your comments and requests are always welcome. ATCBlues.ca, Facebook, Instagram, Threads, and Blue Sky. Gina Coleman, the singer-songwriter and cigar box guitarist who normally fronts the U.S. East Coast band Misty Blues, began singing in public in 1990 on a dare from some of her friends. The band has released more than a dozen albums in the past 25 years, and Gina added her first solo project, Unequivocally Blue, to her resume in 2025. The native of South Bronx in New York City, who's also an actor and podcaster, has just followed up with a second solo work, Uncrowned, a tribute to Ida Cox. Gina has long been influenced by the pioneering blues women of the 1920s and beyond, and Ida was often referred to as the uncrowned queen of the blues. Two tracks from Gina Coleman's homage to one of the giants of early 20th century blues are in the new music spotlight in seconds at the Crossroads.
1: If times like these have you playing the blues, play them on a Lee Oscar. Lee Oscar Harmonicas, the best around since 1983.
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0: the crossroads with Gina Coleman in the spotlight with her new solo project, Uncrowned, a tribute to Ida Cox. That was Hard Time Blues featuring guest Gay Adegbolola and also 4 Day Creep. The album is from Guitar One Records and the artist is online at mistybluesband.com. 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The program is engineered and produced by Mike Braniff. The ATC theme is written and performed by Neil Harnett. The award-winning imaging voice is provided by Rosemary Trace. Guitarist and songwriter Laura Chavez closes the hour with a Booker T and the MG's song Chinese Checkers. It's from Laura's solo debut, the all-instrumental My Voice. Singer-songwriter Mike Farris drops by before that with his latest album, The Sound of Muscle Shoals. Heavy on the Humble is just around the corner at the Crossroads.
1: This is Dave.
2: How's it going?
1: Dave isn't a scientist or an athlete, but Dave regularly does his part to exercise and help fight global warming.
2: You bet I do.
1: His secret? Go for green.
2: Go for green! Woo!
1: Once a week, Dave picks a place that's less than 3 kilometers from his home, like work, the store, or a friend's house.
2: Friend's house!
1: Then instead of driving, he simply takes 10 minutes to walk, skate, ride, whatever.
2: Whatever!
1: And do you know why Dave does this?
2: Because it makes me look sexy!
1: That's right.
2: I'm a sexy boy!
1: Stop that. It's good for the environment.
2: And it makes me look sexy.
1: Stop it. If I could do
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2: 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Okay, I have a treat for you guys. You're going to have a new host for this show, for most of it anyway. Her name is Donna Kane, and here is Donna. Thank you for coming and being our host for this segment of TCC. Welcome, Donna. Take it away.
3: Thank you so much, Teresa, and what a thrill to be able to do this. The first two songs I'm going to introduce were sponsored through a regional development grant with the Peace Liard Regional Arts Council, and Serena Brent is going to sing two songs, I'm Gonna Love You and Sounds of Silence. And after that, we have the Nicely Put Together Band singing I Believe.

Okay, the next two songs were also sponsored by the Peace Liard Regional Arts Council, and they are being sung by Paul Brent, and the songs are I Believe in Love and You're a Man. And after that, we have Anne Craig singing There's a Long Road.

Okay, the next three songs, the first two that I'm going to introduce are sponsored by the Peace Liard Regional Arts Council, and they're being sung by Jerry Campbell. And the two songs are Walking, Talking, Crying, Barely Beaten, Broken Heart, and Oh, What It Did to Me. And then following that, we have Jess Lee with Love Street.

Wow, the Peace Liard Regional Arts Council was so fortunate to be able to sponsor these amazing singers. And now I'm going to introduce three more songs. And the first two were sponsored by the Peace Liard Regional Arts Council, sung by Penny Dumais, and it's Fly, Sparrow, Fly, and Silver Wings. And following Penny will be a short fiddle tune by Colin Ajune, and it's called Dusty the Leader.

What amazing talent we have in Northeast BC. Wow. Okay, the next two songs that I get to introduce, also sponsored by the Peace Liard Regional Arts Council, are being sung by Shelley Supernault. And the first one is called Don't Toss Me Away. And the other one is Crazy. And then we're going to end with a fiddle tune.

0: wasn't that the greatest hostess with the mostest. She did an absolutely wonderful job. Thank you, Donna, and thank you to the Peace Liard Regional Arts Council for sponsoring our Indigenous singers. That was really awesome. Is there anything you wanted to say, Miss Donna?
1: Well, thank you so much for having me on the show. I know I'm no Teresa, but I had a great time.
0: Ah, you did totally awesome. Okay, we are going to end our show with Morgan McGowan. She is one of our local talented singers, and she's really awesome. And then we're going to end with our realtor, Cindy Oldfield. She's going to be singing, "You've Got to Talk to Me." Yes, listeners, you've got to talk to me. Ha, ha, ha. Thank you for listening to Teresa's Country Classics here on Peace FM. Until next week, toodaloo.

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0: The District of Chetwynd wishes to notify the public that the following load restrictions will be in effect immediately. 100% legal axle loading is permitted on North Access Road, South Access Road, Nicholson Road, and the Industrial Park. All other municipal streets and roads are restricted to 70% of legal axle loading. The District of Chetwynd thanks you for your cooperation in the effort to minimize the damage to our streets and roads during this spring thaw. Here's this week's list of coming events at the District of Chetwynd. 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The next District of Chetwynd regular council meeting will be held on July 6, 2026. This has been this week's events brought to you by the District of Chetwynd.
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It's me. 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Love you.

0: The District of Chetwynd wishes to notify the public that the following load restrictions will be in effect immediately. 100% legal axle loading is permitted on North Access Road, South Access Road, Nicholson Road, and the Industrial Park. All other municipal streets and roads are restricted to 70% of legal axle loading. The District of Chetwynd thanks you for your cooperation in the effort to minimize the damage to our streets and roads during this spring thaw.
1: You have a Canadian business, and I bet you're grateful for the Buy Canadian reminders you hear everywhere. 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

Hola, welcome to Sabroso, your weekly deep dive into the history of Son Cubano. Got a great show this week. I've got an amazing guest, the great trumpeter Alexis Barrow will be with me in conversation. We're going to get right into it right away. Son was increasing steadily in popularity at the beginning of the 1930s. The trumpet had added a level of musical sophistication. It was also seen as an instrument of class, which meant son could now be enjoyed in polite society. Other septets began to spring up in the wake of the popularity of the Septetos Nacional and Habanero. Here is a track from Septeto Machin called Mi Pobre Corazón.

This is a song from Septeto Favorito, a song composed by the leader of the Septeto Nacional, Ignacio Pinheiro, called Entre Preciosos Palmeras.

0: My guest for today's show is an incredible musician that I have worked with for years, Alexis Barrow. Alexis was born in Cuba and now resides in Toronto. He is regarded as one of the very best Latin jazz trumpeters in the world. His latest album is called Mi Raíz, meaning My Roots. Our conversation was recorded over a Zoom call, so I apologize in advance for any poor sound quality. Here's part one of our conversation where Alexis talks about how the early song trumpeters were classically trained.
1: I'm talking now to the great Alexis Barrow, the trumpet player that I spent many years playing every Friday night, about 5 years together, playing together, and a magnificent musician who has a new album out. I hope I'm saying this right, bud, Mi Raíz.
2: Yeah.
1: And the English translation for the rest of the title is the History of Cuban Son Trumpet. Can you give me the proper title of that, please, Alexis?
2: Okay, so the album is called Mi Raíz, and it's a homenaje, un tributo a la trompeta cubana. It's a tribute, it's an homage to the Cuban trumpet.
1: Fantastic. Can you tell people where that's for sale, where they can buy that?
2: Any platforms like Apple Music, Spotify. It's usually the standards online platforms, and of course I have vinyl for sale on my on my shows.
1: Okay.
2: I have some vinyls for sale, but yeah.
1: Great. That's okay. Pretty much it. You'll let me know whenever you're coming out and playing in the BC area, and I will make sure to tell everybody to go and see your show for sure.
2: Yeah, for sure. Thanks, man.
1: Yeah, absolutely. I'm really happy that you're able to give your time here for the show. I'm going to cut right straight to the core of our conversation. I've learned through a lot of reading that the early son trumpet players were classically trained. Can you tell me what kind of effect does classical training have on the tone and sound of a trumpet player, and how do you think that this would have affected the early son trumpet players?
2: In the 1960s and 70s, the formal classical training, it was implemented at that time in the school. Now, if any other player or any other musicians prior to that had classical training, it was, I'm pretty sure, by a private way or by personal interest, right? I mean, the trumpet was taking through the whole cornet thing from the 1800s when the freedom fighters brought all that stuff. And then sort of the instrument developed as it developed around the world, the trumpet itself, right. The cornet, and then the implementation of the three valves, right?
1: Yeah.
2: Now, in terms of education, like formal education, I think at that time it was private education in terms of, you know, music education. Like you will go and you will take lessons from somebody that is already a professional. It wasn't a set school system.
1: I see. Private.
2: Now, if they were classical trained, like I said, they were probably classical trained by a teacher that said, "Hey, this is one of the most important things that you need to learn."
1: Okay. Yes, I can.
2: You know what I mean?
1: Like, yes,
2: that,
1: absolutely.
2: I'm not arguing that the classical training was not part of their training, but what I'm arguing is it's hard to say or tell for sure, because at that time there was no music school system.
1: Yeah,
2: right. You know what I mean? There was musicians, always been musicians, but it wasn't, and they wasn't implemented yet. A lot of the relationships, big relationships, musical relationship between the U.S. and Cuba, right?
1: Yeah.
2: So that might have something to do with it, in terms of listening to music and the developing of the instrument.
1: Yeah.
2: But I cannot tell you with details what it was.
1: Okay.
2: You've
1: clarified a few things already, particularly the part about classical instruction coming from probably from personal instructors.
0: And that was Alexis Barro talking about the early Son trumpeters receiving classical training and the impact that had on both them and has on players to this day. Here is a song from Alexis's album Mi Raiz, that's spelled M-I, second word, R-A-I-Z. The song is En Son de Descarga.

0: And here now is part two of my conversation with Cuban trumpet master Alexis Barrow, where he describes the effect that classical training had on the early players and how the improvising musicians interact with the dancers.
1: Can you just quickly give me an idea in your mind of what does classical training, what's the difference, say, between a classically trained trumpet player and, say, a jazz player in terms of tone?
2: A lot of players now, they understand that classical education is very necessary because that's where the technique of the instrument comes from.
1: Okay.
2: Right? You develop, the most advanced technique. You can play jazz with, you know, whatever. You make a sound and forget about it. But the challenges of playing classical music develop your technique and take it to another level. So tone-wise, more of a rounder tone. I would say softer compared to, like, you know, popular punchy music now.
1: Does the song sound have a slightly rounder tone?
2: Yeah, at that time it was, that was it, that was the sound.
1: Yeah,
2: because it was not, it wasn't like a horn section type of thing. Yeah. It was a one player, which it was emulating a voice.
1: Certainly in the 1920s in Cuba, Cubans were hearing jazz coming from America.
2: Yeah.
1: So they were hearing improvised trumpet. But the improvisation styles are not a jazz-based improvisation style. It's not the same thing. We can also see in the early song that the bongocero and the singers are improvising freely, particularly the bongocero in early 1920s song. The bongos are riffing from beat one right till the end of the song, all the way through the singing. The drum just plays solos all the way through the song, basically.
2: Oh, but see, that is it's not really soloing.
1: It's not really soloing.
2: It's not soloing. It's interacting. It's having a conversation.
1: Yeah.
2: Now, where did that come from? Remember, you know, in the early, really early 1900s, I would say even late 1800s, the rumba started forging in the ports. Like Matanzas had a big port, right, and then a lot of commerce would come through. Through that,
1: yeah.
2: And a lot of either freedom slaves, workers, whatever, they would jam over boxes,
1: yeah,
2: big boxes from the port, and that's part of where the rumba started developing, right? So, in the rumba and the guaguancó, the quinto, which is the one that is soloing all the time. When you look at it from the outside, you're like, okay, you're soloing, right?
1: Right.
2: But the concept of it is it should be interacting with the dancer. There's a couple of videos when they were playing traditional song with their outfits and all that stuff.
1: Yeah.
2: And it was very tame.
1: Oh, yeah.
2: They didn't want to, it was for high class, right?
1: Oh, yeah.
2: High society. So it wasn't, they didn't want to get to that point because then that would be vulgar. The bongos was imitating the rumba, the quinto in the rumba, and the rumba was considered something vulgar.
1: Yeah, right? I understand. Yeah, I understand.
2: Because it was a mating dance. It was a couple dance kind of thing, like more sexual inclined, more, you know, street music, right? For lower class, poor workers, whatever.
1: Yeah,
2: so
1: good.
2: Yeah. So they were not gonna put that in a high class society.
1: I know what you mean.
2: Until they made it more until they took that vulgarity, quote unquote, out of it and you know, they made it more. But then eventually the song went to Havana and then it grew.
0: That was Alexis Barrow talking about the influence of rumba on early son and how the drums interact with the dancers. Here's another track from Mi Raíz by Alexis Barrow, a Cuban classic called Que Me Castigue.

0: In part three of our conversation, Alexis talks about where some of the improvisation ideas come from in early Sawn Trumpet.
1: Listen, I really value your time, and I know that you're busy. I just have one more thing that I'd like to kind of ask. If you can shed any light on this thought. I know that you've alluded to this a couple of times today, that basically we interact, as musicians, we interact with one another, and particularly the bongo would interact with the dancers. And you were talking about how the trumpet emulates or imitates the singer. It's all about learning the language of the music that we're playing by listening to other musicians and the musicians around us. The idea of improvising in Sawn Trumpet, where do you think that the original ideas for improvisations would have come from?
2: The trumpet is a melodic instrument. So the other melody is being carried by the vocals.
1: Yeah.
2: So you got to split that.
1: Right. So the trumpet would often play the melody to start the song in a lot of early songs.
2: It very, very true.
1: Yeah, right.
2: So you're doing a vocal part pretty much.
1: Yeah.
2: It's quotations of themes and quotations of songs.
1: Yes.
2: That you put a little remark of the song here as you're improvising.
1: Yeah. Quoting other pieces of music, not the song that they're playing, but like other popular themes. So quoting other popular themes, yeah. Do you think that those themes may have come, I mean, they probably came from popular music of the day. Is there any, just conjecture and imagination, would you think it
0: would come from African themes?
2: No. Like the song, The Peanut Bender, right?
0: Mm-hmm.
2: It come from street vendors.
0: Right.
2: So there was a lot of street vendors that would have their own little chant. Like
1: the pregon,
2: exactly, right?
1: Uh-huh.
2: So when you're in the city like Havana was at that time, when you hear a lot of that you can quote that as even if it was part of the song, because so sometimes they obviously, like the peanut vendor, for example, they made a song out of it, but there was some other stuff that might not even made actually a song, but it was a popular pregon from a vendor, right?
1: Yeah.
2: Or a chant from the carnavales, from a conga. Right?
1: Yes. Yeah.
2: Right? I mean, so like any kind of melodical thing that would remind you of something, if you remember, you can throw it in. And I think that was the beginning of throwing in all these melodies where not necessarily were songs, but were maybe pregones, maybe were a little part of something that maybe even from an opera or maybe from a ballet or from a zarzuela, right?
1: Yeah.
2: Because, you know, might have been popular at the time, might have been something that high class would do. So if you play a little quote of that song, somebody that is dancing will recognize, hey, that's from this song, right? You know what I mean?
1: It's just like you do in any other musical medium, say jazz, when you quote something else and people recognize the theme, it's no different. They were just probably taking it from what they were hearing in Cuba at the time.
2: Exactly. That's right. Exactly how it is.
0: And that was Alexis talking about the improvisational ideas of Sawn Trumpet, where he mentions the pregon, a style of street singing used by vendors in Cuba to attract customers, and how these were sometimes quoted by early Sawn Trumpeters. Here now is a recording of Cuban vendors in 2022 singing pregons in Cuba and the song El Manicero, or The Peanut Vendor, a pregon that was turned into a very popular song.
3: Ay, trapeadores, ay, recogedores.
4: Papel sanitario, dice el estribillo. 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

0: Here's some more of my conversation with Alexis Barrow.
1: I have a song in the album called, it's called Two. It's a habanera.
2: Okay.
1: Two. And while I was recording, a friend of mine in Miami, he told me, he said, "Do you know the story about this song?" Like, I have no idea. I mean, all I know is the song was very popular. And he was playing, he said, like, he was playing at a bar somewhere, you know, Havana, and he was just messing around, and this lady came and was like, "Oh, what is that song that you just played? It's beautiful." He looked at her and said, "It's called You." Because he was just making stuff up for the time, right?
2: Yeah. So
1: and then I guess he actually ended up writing it.
2: Yeah.
1: And it became very, very, very well known.
2: Okay.
1: Habanera too. It was like from the early 1900s. And it's in Cuba, that's a very recognizable melody.
2: Terrific.
1: That is about 100 years old.
2: All right. Great.
1: That came from somebody playing at a bar without a name of it. It's just like, I don't know, you.
2: I love it. I'd love it.
1: Yeah.
2: Okay, man, I know that you're really busy. Thank you very, very much for your time. I know that you're setting up for a session right now. And I'm gonna go, and now it's a perfect segue into the song Two by Alexis Barrow. On, can you say the name of the album again, please?
1: Oh, Mi Raíz.
2: Mi Raíz.
1: My Root.
2: And it's Alexis Alexis Barrow, last name Baro. Please go and buy the album. It's absolutely fantastic. Alexis, thanks a lot, man. Really great to see you again, and really nice to talk to you.
1: My pleasure. Thank you, brother.
2: Okay, man. I'll be in touch soon, okay?
1: All right.
2: Bye-bye.
0: That was the incredible Alexis Barrow, and here is the song he was talking about from his new album, Mi Raíz, which is available from all online music buying platforms.

That was from Alexis's new album, Mi Raíz. Here now are two tracks of Alexis and I playing together years ago. This is La Mujer de Antonio and Besito de Coco.

And that's all the time I have for today. Thanks to Alexis Barrow for joining me and to you for listening. Tune in next week for the next chapter in the development of Son Cubano right here on Sabroso on CJLY 93.5 Kootenai Co-op Radio. 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

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And we like cornbread and biscuits, and if it's broke around here, we fix it. 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

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From the land of the Pima Indian, a proud and noble band who farmed the Phoenix Valley in Arizona land. Down the ditches a thousand years, the waters grew Ira's people's crops, till the white man stole their water rights and the sparkling water stopped. Now Ira's folks were hungry, and their land grew crops of weeds. 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

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And when the fight was over, and Old Glory raised, among the men who held it high was the Indian, Ara.

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The District of Chetwynd wishes to notify the public that the following load restrictions will be in effect immediately. 100% legal axle loading is permitted on North Access Road, South Access Road, Nicholson Road, and the Industrial Park. All other municipal streets and roads are restricted to 70% of legal axle loading. The District of Chetwynd thanks you for your cooperation in the effort to minimize the damage to our streets and roads during this spring thaw.

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2: Son. Well, now me and Homer Jones and Big John Talley had a big crap game going back in the alley. And I kept rolling them seven and winning all them pots. My luck was so good I could do no wrong. 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Finally, they just threw up their hand and said, "When you hot, you hot." I said, "Yeah."

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these people all congregated in their little houses. And in the room in the house that I was in, there was 12 or 15 people, and while we was there, telling each other so long, it's been good to know you. Dusty old dust is blowing me home, and I ain't got long to stay, I've got to be drifting along. 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

0: 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The next District of Chetwynd Regular Council meeting will be held on July 6, 2026. This has been this week's events brought to you by the District of Chetwynd.
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0: Everybody's called you. You're not picking up your phone. I've called 30 times. We're worried. We're just worried about you. Just call us back, okay? Come home, please.
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0: I wonder if you're lonesome tonight. You know, someone said the world's a stage and each must play a part. Fate had me playing in love with you as my sweetheart. Act one was where we met. I loved you at first glance. You read your lines so cleverly and never missed a cue. Then came act two. You seemed to change, you acted strange, and why I've never known. Honey, you lied when you said you loved me, and I had no cause to doubt you.
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0: I'm Pastor Joseph Clark, and welcome to JC and Me, a four-minute devotion. In John chapter 3, verse 16, it is written, "For God so loved the world, that he gave his one and only Son, that whoever believes in him shall not perish, but have eternal life." When we receive Jesus Christ as our Lord and Savior with all our hearts, we are justified and saved in him. We become new creations in Christ. We are transformed and filled with the Holy Spirit. Bodily death is a transition from this fallen world to his heavenly kingdom to be with Christ. Imagine all of the questions you will finally have answered. You are loved. Thomas Merton was quoted as saying, "I will not fear, for you are ever with me, and you will never leave me to face my perils alone." Now in Matthew chapter 25, verse 23, it is written, "His Lord said to him, 'Well done, good and faithful servant. You have been faithful over a few things. I will make you ruler over many things. Enter into the joy of your Lord.'" When you go before the Lord, can you imagine the joy and validation that you will feel when he states, "Well done, good and faithful servant"? God wants our faithful heart. God is faithful to you with all of his heart. Brennan Manning is quoted as saying, "My trust in God flows out of the experience of his loving me day in and day out, whether the day is stormy or fair, whether I'm sick or in good health, whether I'm in a state of grace or disgrace. He comes to me where I live and loves me as I am." Heavenly Father, you are the sovereign ruler over all existence. Thank you for your invitation to all nations to be part of your kingdom. We offer ourselves as your humble children and grateful servants. Bless those, Lord, who have yet to see your way, your truth, and your life. We pray that they receive you with all their hearts. In the name above all names, the King of Kings, the Lord of Lords, Jesus Christ, I pray. Amen. I'm Pastor Joseph Clark. Thank you for listening to this four-minute devotion on JC and Me.
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Well, good day. We welcome you to It's a New Beginning. This is the media ministry of New Beginnings Baptist Church. My name is Michael Stark, and I'm privileged to be the pastor of the New Beginnings Baptist Church. By the way, we meet at 1022 118th Street in the community of Dawson Creek. I want to extend an invitation to you who live in this area. If you don't have a church home, I would be delighted to meet you at any of our services. I know you'll find a warm welcome here at New Beginnings Baptist Church. The format of our programming, for those of you who may not know, is that here we present the messages that were first presented in the New Beginnings Baptist Church. And I'm bringing a concluding message on our studies through the little book of Jude today. And I'm looking at two verses, verses 24 and 25 of that little book of Jude. And I've entitled the message, God is Always Working for Us. I want to encourage you to get a Bible, open your Bible to the book of Jude. That's right near the back of your Bible, just before the book of Revelation. And there in that little book of Jude, scope in on those two verses, those final two verses, verses 24 and 25, as we hear a message, God is always working for us. My prayer is that God's people will be encouraged, that those who may be outside this holy faith will be challenged to consider Jesus Christ as master over their life, and that all of us will be strengthened in our faith, and that Christ the Lord will receive the glory. This is our sincere prayer offered in the name of Christ our Lord. Amen. He himself being the Savior of the body. But as the church submits to Christ, so also wives should submit to their husbands in everything. Husbands, love your wives, just as Christ loved the church and gave himself for her to sanctify her by cleansing her with the washing of water by the word, so that he may present the church to himself as glorious, not having a stain or wrinkle or any such blemish, but holy and blameless. Now, we normally read that passage and we say, husbands, you are to be sacrificial toward your wives. And that's true. But here's the reason. Because your model is Christ and what he did to declare the church holy and blameless. And the church is to be recognized as holy and blameless in the sight of our Lord, our God. But the church that you and I experience is not always holy and blameless. After all, until you and I are translated into the presence of Christ, we are still human. And the bottom line is, we are sinful people. You remember that there was a parable that Jesus told about the fact that while the church is pure, there will always be infiltration. This is the reason that Jude had to write this little book. There's going to be infiltration. Here's the parable Jesus told. I want you to listen carefully. The kingdom of heaven may be compared to a man who sowed good seed in his field. But while his men were sleeping, the enemy came and sowed weeds among the wheat and went away. So when the plants came up and bore grain, then the weeds appeared also. And the servants of the master of the house came and said to him, Master, did you not sow good seed in your field? How then does it have weeds? And he said to them, an enemy has done this. So the servant said to him, then do you want us to go out and gather them? But he said, no, lest in gathering the weeds you root up the wheat also along with them. Let both grow together until the harvest, and at the harvest time, I will tell the reapers, gather the weeds first and bind them in bundles to be burned, but gather the wheat into my barn. So you understand that we who are now declared holy and blameless, and this is the reason that we can come before the living God at the throne of grace. None of us are yet living a sinless life. We have a yearning to be godly as we live. And what that is evidence of God's Spirit at work in us. We know that we will be perfected when we're at last taken into heaven, and we're finally either through the rapture
or through death and we're before the presence of Christ the Lord. But the church is composed of people, and it's not perfect on this earth, and yet before God, it is holy and blameless. Now, there's a broader application as the apostle pointedly instructs the people of God how they are to live. He speaks of his desire for the saints in Philippi. And here's what he says to them: do all things without grumbling or disputing. He's now speaking to them as people living then. He's speaking to us. Do all things without grumbling or disputing, that you may be blameless and innocent, children of God without blemish in the midst of a crooked and twisted generation, among whom you shine as lights in the world, holding fast to the word of life, so that in the day of Christ I may be proud I did not run in vain or labor in vain. Now, before moving ahead with the message, I ask you to listen again as Paul describes how we appear before the Father. He's writing to the church in Colossae, and as he opens that letter to the Colossians, this is what he writes: you who once were alienated and hostile in mind, doing evil deeds, he has now reconciled in his body of flesh by his death, in order to present you holy and blameless and above reproach before him. If indeed you continue in the faith, stable and steadfast, not shifting from the hope of the gospel that you heard, which has been proclaimed in all creation under heaven, and of which I, Paul, became a minister, holy, blameless, and above reproach before him. Hallelujah. That's who we are. Now, God not only does what he says here, that he's going to always be at work for us, keeping us from stumbling and working to present us blameless before him. But he says, I'm going to do that so that you have joy. Now, that's important. Here's what is written in Jude's little book: to him who is able to present you blameless before the presence of his glory with great joy. Now, I suppose it's possible for someone who's casually reading what Jude has written to say, well, God's talking about his joy. Well, if you read carefully, no, God is saying you are the one who has the joy. You see, it's our joy, we who have faith in the Son of God, that's in view. Now, you know, you've undoubtedly heard that the American Declaration of Independence speaks of people having the inalienable right to life, liberty, and the pursuit of happiness. I mean, every American kid knows that growing up. Well, at least they did in the earlier days. I hope they still do. And many people throughout the world know that they grow up that way. Tragically, we Canadians do not have a guarantee of unalienable rights of life, liberty, and the pursuit of happiness. Now, what we do have is a governmental promise of the right to life, liberty, and security of person. That's a little different. You see, we do have a statement in the Canadian Charter of Rights guaranteeing fundamental freedoms that are recognized. Most people would assume that unalienable rights come from God, and they do, whereas other rights are given by government. Unalienable rights that are recognized as coming from God are somewhat important, you would think. Happiness is an unalienable right, but it's not joy. Now, here's what I mean by that, and I want you to hold this in your mind. I'm going to do a little bit of English with you. Happiness is a condition that is known only in this life. Happiness is the result of conditions in which we find ourselves and has nothing to do with who we are. Happiness is dependent upon external conditions and how we respond to those external conditions. Happiness is always subject to the changes that take place around us
at any given moment. Life will always have interruptions. The conditions that create happiness are constantly changing. As a matter of fact, constant happiness would be pathologic. It would be something that would be unnatural. We recognize this, though we don't necessarily relish the times when happiness flees from our presence. We make statements, we say, without rain there's no refreshment, but we don't always enjoy the rain. I spoke with a great nephew yesterday, and he said he would be at the fire department all night because they're in the midst of tornado watches, and he said, we're on storm watch, and there have been some violent storms in our area. He's down in the Tulsa area. You may or may not have known there was an F4 tornado that had hit Enid, not far from where we grew up, not far from where he was living. And he said, there will always be these problems, and so we'll be up. Without rain, there's no refreshment, and yet they need the rain. Or we say, all sunshine creates a desert. You need to have rain once in a while. You see, those types of statements are recognition that happiness can't be something that we always have. But joy is distinguished from happiness, because joy is something that is settled, it is permanent, it is internal. Joy is independent of external conditions. You see, joy is defined by who we are and by the fact that we've risen above conditions in which we might otherwise find ourselves. Joy reveals our personal state and not our response to a given situation. Now, does that make sense that there's a difference between joy and happiness? Joy doesn't mean you always have an inane grin on your face. Joy doesn't mean you go around laughing all the time. We had a dear old man in our hometown. He was a cobbler. And so help me, he was called Windy by everybody. But he was anything but Windy. He was happy. And honest to goodness, every time I saw that man, his left foot would hit the pavement and he'd say, glory. His right foot would hit the pavement and he'd say, hallelujah. And down the street he would walk, glory, hallelujah, glory, hallelujah. And he would be shouting glory to God. That was the most joyful man I ever knew. He was a follower of Christ. His life had been transformed. Joy is the immediate gift that is given to those individuals who are born from above. Paul and Silas were in the city of Philippi and they've been thrown in the huskel. Let me tell you, it's no joy to be thrown into the huskel. It's no joy to be threatened with arrest and hauled into a police station. I can tell you. But they're in jail. And in jail that night, I read these words, about midnight, Paul and Silas were praying and singing hymns to God, and the prisoners were listening to them, and suddenly there was a great earthquake so that the foundations of the prison were shaken. And immediately all the doors of the prison were opened, and everyone's bonds were unfastened. And when the jailer woke and saw that the prison doors were open, he drew his sword and was about to kill himself, supposing the prisoners had escaped. But Paul cried with a loud voice, do not harm yourself, for we are all here. And the jailer called for lights and rushed in, trembling with fear. He fell down before Paul and Silas, and he brought them out and said, sirs, what must I do to be saved? And they said, believe in the Lord Jesus, and you'll be saved, you and your household. And they spoke the word of the Lord to him and to all who were in his house. And he took them the same hour of the night and washed their wounds. And he was baptized at once, he and all his family. And then he brought them up into his house and set food before them. And he rejoiced along with his entire household that he had believed in God. Now, you might have said, I'll just stop there. He rejoiced and said, he rejoiced that he didn't have to kill himself. No, he rejoiced with his entire household that he had believed in God. Believe in God and there's joy. Not only the jailer, but his entire family were overjoyed. And his family were converted to Christ. They were overjoyed. And freedom from condemnation would be a great reason for anyone to rejoice. Knowing that one is accepted by God who gives life
will cause anyone to rejoice. Do you remember that Jesus has promised that the redeemed soul has multiplied statements assuring the child of God that your prayers will be heard and that causes joy? Do you remember this? Jesus promised, whatever you ask in my name, this I will do, that the Father may be glorified in the Son. Do you remember that promise? You remember this promise that came shortly after Jesus issued that promise? Jesus said, if you abide in me and my words abide in you, ask whatever you wish and it will be done for you. Do you remember that? Or yet again, do you remember this promise that Jesus makes? You did not choose me, but I chose you and appointed you that you should go and bear fruit and that your fruit should abide, so that whatever you ask the Father in my name, he may give it to you. There is a writer who wrote the book of Hebrews that spoke to this very same truth. Listen to this. Since then, we have a great high priest who has passed through the heavens, Jesus the Son of God. Let us hold fast our confession. For we do not have a high priest who is unable to sympathize with our weaknesses, but one who in every respect has been tempted as we are, yet without sin. Let us then with confidence draw near to the throne of grace, that we may receive mercy and find grace to help in time of need. I wonder, where is that one individual among us who determines, I will be that one soul who dares believe what Jesus has promised in this case? I wonder where that one individual is who says, I see the words that Jesus spoke, and I am determined that I will seize the promise of Christ the Lord. Listen, people, when you and I realize the promise that he has given to us and how rich we are, you and I cannot help but be joyful. Listen, as the apostle speaks of his joy and our joy that is ours in Christ the Lord. Since we have been justified by faith, we have peace with God. Through our Lord Jesus Christ, through him, we have also obtained access by faith into this grace in which we stand, and we rejoice in hope of the glory of God. Not only that, but we rejoice in our sufferings, knowing that suffering produces endurance, and endurance produces character, and character produces hope, and hope does not put us to shame, because God's love is being poured into our hearts through the Holy Spirit who has been given to us. Now, how richly those of us who are redeemed are blessed right now. And the blessings multiply as we walk with the Savior, as we learn from him. He has brought us into God's eternal kingdom, and we know the kingdom of God is not a matter of eating and drinking, but of righteousness and peace and joy in the Holy Spirit. Did you notice something? As I pointed again and again to these promises that are ours, they all point forward to what is coming and to the fact that you and I are looking forward, that this is not the end of all things. This is not a pleasant world in some respects. It's a beautiful world because God created it. It's a wonderful world in many respects, and we enjoy the love that God gives us through fellow Christians, through those that are family. We praise God for all that, but we look forward to something that is even greater than this, and that is to be redeemed and in the presence of Christ the Lord. Oh, there's a rightful anticipation for God's holy people then. And it's made evident when the apostle offers his prayer for the saints that were in Rome. And he prayed, may the God of hope fill you with all joy and peace in believing, so that by the power of the Holy Spirit you may abound in hope. Did you notice something else? It's by the power of the Holy Spirit who dwells in twice-born people of God that permits us to be joyful, and not only permits us to be joyful, but to look forward in hope to what is coming. That's what God has done for us. Now the joy of the Holy Spirit is the rightful heritage of each blood-bought child of the Lord God. This is evident as Paul is writing to that church in Thessalonica.
Even at this early date, this was undoubtedly the earliest letter that Paul would write that would be included in the scriptures. And as he wrote it, he wrote to those dear saints, and he wrote for us these words: "We know, brothers, loved by God, that he has chosen you because our gospel came to you not only in word, but also in power and in the Holy Spirit and with full conviction. You know what kind of men we proved to be among you for your sake, and you became imitators of us and of the Lord, for you received the word in much affliction with the joy of the Holy Spirit, so that you became an example to all the believers of Macedonia and in Achaia." Affliction and joy mixed. I led a man to faith when we were living in San Francisco. He had been an atheist, he said, and when he came to faith, his wife immediately said, "I'm not going to be married to a Christian," and she immediately filed for divorce. She left him. There are a few things in life more brutal than a divorce. And as I spoke with that man, I said, "I'm so sorry to hear that this has come for you." And he said something that arrested me. He said, "I'm not going to deny that this is very hard. I'm not going to deny that it's painful. But I want you to know I would not give up the joy that I have experienced for anything." You know, I honestly couldn't understand that until I went back to the scriptures and then studied the scriptures. You see, we sometimes forget that the apostle not only prayed for those people to have joy, but he asked them to pray for him that he might have joy. He says, "I appeal to you, brothers, by our Lord Jesus Christ and by the love of the Spirit, to strive together with me in your prayers to God on my behalf, that I may be delivered from the unbelievers in Judea, and that my service for Jerusalem may be acceptable to the saints, so that by God's will I may come to you with joy and be refreshed in your company." There's joy in the presence of the Spirit of God, and His Spirit dwells in each one who has been twice born from above and into the family of God. And no one should be surprised that we speak of joy where the Spirit of God lives, since Christ has warned us and told us that where the Spirit is, there was joy. Jesus Himself said, "For what I see is coming, I experience joy." We read these words in the book of Hebrews: "Since then we are surrounded by so great a cloud of witnesses, let us also lay aside every weight and the sin which clings to us so closely. Let us run with endurance the race that is set before us, looking to Jesus, the founder and perfecter of our faith, who for the joy that was set before Him endured the cross, despising the shame, and is seated at the right hand of the throne of God." And since this is our situation, now we begin to understand why in this life the apostle would close that letter as he writes to those Philippians who were experiencing hardship: "Keep on rejoicing in the Lord at all times." I'll say it again: keep on rejoicing. That's our motto. Keep on rejoicing. Now, God not only does all this, keeping us from stumbling, filling us as blameless before the throne, and filling us with joy. But He says, "I'm going to share with you my glory. To the only God, our Savior, through Jesus Christ our Lord, be glory, majesty, dominion, and authority before all time, now and forevermore. Amen." I only have just a brief time to finish speaking. The half-brother of our Lord directs the attention on what's coming. That does cause joy. Paul is going to remind each twice-born child of God as he writes to those Corinthians. Listen carefully as I read what he wrote. Paul said, "There are heavenly bodies and earthly bodies. But the glory of the heavenly will be of one kind, and the glory of the earthly is another.
There is one glory of the sun and another glory of the moon and another glory of the stars. So for star differs from star in glory. So it is with the resurrection of the dead. What is sown is perishable. What is raised is imperishable. It is sown in dishonor. It is raised in glory. It is sown in weakness. It is raised in power. It is sown a natural body. It is raised a spiritual body. For if there is a natural body, there is also a spiritual body. Thus it is written, the first man, Adam, became a living being. The last Adam became a life-giving spirit. But it is not the spiritual that is first, but the natural, and then the spiritual. The first man was from the earth, a man of dust. The second man is from heaven. As was the man of dust, so also are those who are of the dust. And as is the man of heaven, so also are those who are of heaven. And just as we have borne the image of the man of dust, we shall also bear the image of the man of heaven. This is a promise that you and I have received. We shall share in Christ's glory. And that's the reason you witness the apostle when he's telling us, when Christ, who is your life, appears, you also will appear with him in glory. In glory. I know that there are people seated before me today that experience some awful pressures at times. And you wonder, does anyone experience these pressures? Can anyone experience some of the pain and the sorrow that I experience? And sometimes some of the pain and the sorrow that I experience? And sometimes those pressures come from people that we love dearly. And sometimes

0: Lord Jesus is revealed from heaven with his mighty angels in flaming fire, inflicting vengeance on those who do not know God and on those who do not obey the gospel of our Lord Jesus. They will suffer the punishment of eternal destruction away from the presence of the Lord and from the punishment of eternal and from the glory of his might when he comes on that day to be glorified in his saints and to be marveled at among all who are who have believed. Because our testimony to you was believed. You may remember the prayer that Jesus offered to the Father. And Jesus could pray in that 17th chapter of John's Gospel, I know you always hear me. And because the Father hears him, the Father gives to the Son what he has asked. Do you remember Jesus asking this? All mine are yours. And yours are mine, and I am glorified in them. Amen. Dear people, my prayer today is that the message has encouraged each one of you who follows Christ the Lord. I want you to know and have no doubts that God is always at work for you. He'll keep you from falling. He'll keep you from stumbling. You won't fall headlong because his great right hand is holding on to you. You are right now presented before him blameless in the days coming when you will be fully blameless. Body, soul, and spirit. You have the joy of God's good spirit regardless of the conditions in which you find yourself now. And God gives you this promise. If he's fulfilled those promises, he will fulfill this one. You will share my glory.
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day, Potts Farm was a place to go. Load a truck up, hit the dirt road. Jump the barbed wire, spread the word. Light the bonfire and call the girls. King in the can and the Marlboro man. Jack and Jim were a few good men. 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Better watch out for the boys in blue. And all this small town, he said, she said. Ain't it funny how rumors spread? Like I know something y'all don't know. Man, that talk is getting old. You better mind your business, man. Watch your mouth. 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I'm tired of talking, man. Y'all ain't listening. Them old dirt.

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And we like cornbread and biscuits, and if it's broke around here, we fix it. 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

sit back and think about them good old days, the way we were raising our southern ways. And we like cornbread and biscuits, and if it's broke around here, we fix it. 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

0: my heart, I'm standing. 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
6: Hi, I'm Christine Genier. Welcome to Words and Culture, the Athabaskan episodes. This one is one of my favorite conversations. In this episode, we are talking about Dakwenje, or what you might have heard called Southern Toshone. Very specifically, Kwichelchan Kwinje, or Taankwechan Kwinje. Taankwechan Kwinje is a dialect of Dakwenje. It is held by the people of Taanmun, or Taanmunkwechan. It is one of the two ancestral languages of the region, the other one being Tagishchan Kwinje. Taanmunkwechanich'e, or I am Taanmunkwechan. When I talk about hearing the language around me, spoken by my family, it is this language. And so it is this episode in which I sit down with Emaya, my mom's older sister, Nahiela Hazel Bunbury. Auntie is a language teacher, an elder, and family matriarch. Auntie is well known for her language work, advocacy, and teaching. We had a good talk over tea in her living room one afternoon. I asked her to talk about language. While we do have our talk in English, Auntie starts the conversation as it should, in Dakwenje. Language is only one of the things Auntie and I have in common. Another one is an affinity for that old-time music. Music is a part of the language of any of us. Historically, we would gift each other story and song between families, between clans, to mark events. Our songs were banned in the creation of this country, along with our ceremonies. Celebrating our new and old music artists is not only a lifting up of talent to platforms historically unavailable to us, it is celebrating the resistance to those horrific laws. In recent years, Indigenous music has moved into all corners of the industry, with huge players in hip-hop, contemporary, traditional, opera. But sometimes, I really think about that connection to old country music. Part of it, I think, is that it takes us back to a time when that music always seemed to permeate the airwaves of the North, flying from the towers of the local Indigenous stations to the tabletop radios in the homes of our grandparents, to the trap lines, to the pickup trucks. And I think that's it. That's why we like that music we used to roll our eyes to when we were kids, because it's our parents' music, our grandparents' music. And after a while, you weren't just listening to who's on the radio. You're listening to long-ago relations singing along to their favorite songs. In this way, too, I think we can begin to understand where music and language is vital to the continuation of culture and how disrupting either and both is a violent tool of genocide, whether old and long-standing traditional music or those stories from our present reality. So many threads in what has become an intricate tapestry. One of those threads is that old-time fiddle music. From Mi'kmaq to Métis to Gwich'in, there is something about the wine and the rhythm when the bow hits the strings, and you better be ready to jig. For us in the Yukon, we go to Old Crow for our fiddle music. Before we get to visiting with Auntie, let's listen to a tune from Boyd Benjamin, the Flying Gwich'in Fiddler. This is Crooked Stovepipe.

0: Aiji Hazel Nahela Hazel Bunbury Uye Kuje Taan Mun Kutsun Asho Ije Amaye Atta Irene Ye John Adamson Kuye.
1: We're here talking about language. I've been asked to gather some stories from around our area with talking to people who work in language and language recovery. But you're not recovering language, Auntie. You always had the language.
0: Agay, so unu kutsan, akwinjeje, akwinjeje danke, aju kutchen akwinjeje.
1: So you didn't know that other way, how to speak English, maybe, until you started going to school.
0: Okay. Do English ki dan kuje kasege dan ke na kuche nan kasege dan janita kuje.
1: Now, I don't think I know enough to keep going, Heather, in this way. Yeah.
0: Would you like me to switch to English?
1: I think maybe now, yeah. And then other people are going to hear this, too, and I want them to understand. But that's really beautiful, and I always want people to know that we have strong speakers.
0: Mm-hmm.
1: There's no way I can do work in language without the knowledge of my elders. It doesn't work for me. So, mm-hmm. Shoni-san, thank you for hanging on to that through a lot, right?
0: Welcome.
1: You taught a lot in the schools. When did you start teaching?
0: 1980, after my husband passed away, that I started working for the language center for about a year, then I got put in this school, and I just never left about 20 odd years later.
1: What was the language in the house when you were little?
0: Oh, definitely. My grandparents only spoke Danke. They did speak English, although not very well. So they just preferred to stay in their language, as did my mom and dad. With the kids, with all of my siblings understood and spoke the language, and we all had our own First Nation names, which our grandma gave us names as soon as mom had a baby, because you weren't fully named or identified until you got your First Nation name. And the name was researched and passed on and made sure it was coming from the right moiety, or else you just sort of earned your name later on.
1: Seems like a lot of people are really excited about language right now. Has it always been that way?
0: No. Mostly, when I was growing up, most people, because of work and trying to get ahead, tried to learn English as much as they could. They had a problem because a lot of people my age were in the residential schools, at which time they didn't take time to teach us one-on-one English. So at best, we only knew very poor English, and we didn't know our own dialect at all. So we're stuck between, I don't know what kind of language we're talking, but at best I would say very poor English, because our elders always said, you have to learn English good so you could get a good job and so we could survive in today's society. So we had to struggle with that. Unfortunately, a lot of people lost their language already, and they didn't know their culture. They lost their culture. From the residential school, they lost their culture and their language. And as language and culture go hand in hand, in order to be able to understand your language and how it works, you need to know your culture, because the culture is so much different from the English cultures as people know it. The culture is so different, so you have to know your culture. You have to. And as my dear mama used to say, always said, you got to know where you come from.
1: I think in some ways it feels like we're, I don't know if lucky is the right word, but it feels like we still have a lot of culture in our family.
0: We were fortunate. Some people have lost their culture altogether because they never had that opportunity that I did. I was lucky because my grandparents kept the culture alive and the language. They moved a few miles out of town and preferred to live that way and to speak in their own language and live off the land. That's the way they wanted. And for myself, when I had my children and I became widowed, and I moved my children down to beside to live by my grandparents. I had to do that because they gave me that emotional support. My grandparents didn't have a whole lot of money, but they sure gave us a lot of emotional support and love, and they passed that language on to us. All of my own children, as well as my siblings' children, understand the language. And again, I just want to emphasize how we lived in the culture, and how we lived in our and used our First Nation names. Grandma didn't even call us by our English names. She called us by our Dunkey names, and we all knew our names. Especially when Grandma yelled it out to us and told us, load the stove, get water, and all this was in Dunkey, in her language. She wasn't gentle with us either. She didn't say, you know, you sit down there while I repeat the language to you. No, she yelled it out at us.
1: What kind of jobs did great-grandma have for you when you were a little kid?
0: The way we lived was different. We had to pack water from afar. We had to check our rabbit snares. We had to bring wood in and help chop the wood up to load the stove, make sure the wood is all piled up. Those kinds of things. And, of course, you know, there was no light switches around there. Nothing. So those were the kind of chores. And it seemed like, you know, to some people it might seem really hard, but it is a beautiful life for us, and my children really liked it, and they thought it was exciting to take a gun and to go out and get a rabbit or a grouse for supper.
1: A lot of ownership over your own food and way of life that way.
0: Yes, exactly. And the thing now, too, with the elders like myself, when I get sick or when I start getting sick, I need to have traditional food. I'll start getting sick until one of my son has to boil a marrow bone for me, or fry up a grouse, or even boil a gopher or something. It seems like in my blood I need to have the First Nation food, and then I'll start to feel better.
1: I wonder if the language is that way too, when we start being able to have the language around us the way it used to be, it feeds us the same way that food does.
0: It probably does, but we have a fight ahead of us, and you know, there's so much change, we've lost so much. We can still save it, but again, a lot of the people don't remember how it was. They don't know the culture. They don't know their grandma had to do this, and had they have to relearn all to how to tan moose hide, how to make moose sinew, and they had to learn that every part of a moose, when we kill a moose, is used. Everything. Mm-hmm. Even the moose guts has got the medicine in it. That helps a lot. That's part of the medicine. Sometimes that's the only thing that will save your life. So we've lost a lot of that, sadly enough. So it's something that we have to teach ourselves again. Some people don't realize how important our Dulé teachings are, and that's really important too. We can't expect to live the old way. We had to, the old days, in order to keep law and order. Some rules are very stiff and very harsh and hard to take because it means death for some people, some of the consequences.
1: Mm-hmm.
0: And the easiest part of that is banishment. That's the only easy part. The rest is pretty harsh. We have obligations. Each clan has an obligation to their own clan and the opposite clan. They need to uphold the opposite clan and help them through funerals. At the same time, they're responsible for the way that their own clan acts. If their own clan is, one person does something wrong from your clan, your whole clan is held responsible.
1: Mm-hmm.
0: And will pay.
1: Very community-centered as opposed to the individual, right? So when you're out there behaving in the world, everything you do, if you do something wrong, it's not just you who has to account for it. It's your whole community.
0: Yes, exactly, like that. Can you imagine long, long ago when there was no white people, say? That's the way we did things. That's how they kept law and order.
1: Yeah.
0: And make sure you don't marry somebody from your own clan. That was important to them. That's one of their strict laws. And now I think they need to bring back and follow that Dulé teachings.
1: Mm-hmm.
0: Every clan around the Yukon and parts of Alaska, I believe, has a Dulé law. I asked my mom about it, and she said, that's our constitution. I said, what do you mean? Why do they call it Dulé law? And she said, the Dulé law is our constitution. That's the laws we lived by. That was passed down to us.
1: I like that. I've not heard it called that way before, but I understand it to be that way, but that makes sense. We have, as nations, we have constitutions.
0: Mm-hmm.
1: Our own nation now has a constitution, but that's what it is. It's Dulé.
0: Mm-hmm.
1: Okay.
0: So,
1: you know, we're doing this, what we call language and culture revitalization work. It's interesting language that we use, but we use that when we're talking to institutions because we're talking about doing tanning workshops and fish cutting workshops. They all happen on the weekend. Maybe you're there for a couple of hours. But that you didn't learn things through workshops. This was your life.
0: Yes, we lived it.
1: So I'm curious how we're going to be able to do that transfer without being given the room to live it. If we're just being supported to do it in workshops, right?
0: Yes.
1: If we're not able to live it,
0: mm-hmm.
1: and see it and feel it all around us, then it becomes, I worry about it becoming just a hobby.
0: Yes.
1: Which is,
0: well, let us not forget the almighty dollar. It gets in the way of everything.
1: That's right. So we got to be able to tell those stories too. We want to be able to tell them yes, our way. When we talk about Dunke Koshe, because we know what we're talking about, you and I, but if someone was listening to this who's not from here, there's words that we've been called, so linguists called us Southern Toshone, our language group, but that's not our word.
0: No, it isn't. Apparently, according to what I've read, research, all my kids and everybody done, we don't know what Toshone means. It is not our word. That is not the name of us. We all have different areas, have different names around here, like people from Dawson, people from Ross River, and people from here, and people from Kluane country. We all have our own different names already. I don't know why. I don't know how the word Toshone came up, and I don't even know what it means. I can't translate that word out.
1: What would we call ourselves then?
0: We are Kuchel Jen.
1: Kuchel Jen.
0: People of the Flatland Country.
1: And we come from all over a little bit, eh?
0: It's scattered, yeah. There's people up at the Tikini Way, Marsh Lake, Lake LaBarge, Champaign, all around there. People towards Pelly is Kuchel Jen, but they're further down north. This is how we ended up being Northern Toshone and Southern Toshone, which I still don't know what Toshone means. As far as I know, somebody said that an explorer said it meant stick. So I don't know how the explorer knew that.
1: I don't know. Hey, I don't know that one. And then we have a dialect. We have like a lot of languages. So you have the big language, right? And then we have dialects. And we have a specific way of speaking, too. Yeah, our own dialect, right? That would be different from how people, maybe our relations north to us speak.
0: Yes, yeah. Yes, because it's the intermarried, how people married from people further north or people from Champaign. That's slightly different, but we can understand each other perfectly. Yeah. It changes a bit. But we have, people can always tell where the person's from long ago, just by hearing them speak. If you see a stranger in town and you walk in, met them on the street, soon as they, you ask them, you'll know. And he answered you, you'll know exactly where he's from, yeah, by the dialect difference.
1: Auntie's house is always full of family. You heard her grandchildren coming in. It's good to be hanging out at Grandma's house. I did ask Nakiela to teach me a sentence in the language. This is what she shared.
0: Adunena ni kwenje nidin a ni kwenje din o. That means my kids, pick up your own language and hold on to your language.
1: That sounds like a good way to end this conversation. Shonisan, Amaya, Shoete, ANG.
0: Great, show.
1: Auntie is a wealth of knowledge and a lot of fun to hang out with in general, so I was really happy to be able to have this talk with her. ANG, Shokwishan. Auntie is one of the last fluent speakers of the Tan Kwachan dialect of Dakwenje, Southern Toshone, so it's really important that we listen to what she has to say. And if you do get to sit down with Auntie, you always learn something. This is Diet and the Love Soldiers with We're Still Here.

0: That was Diet and the Love Soldiers with We're Still Here. Diet was born in a tent and spent her childhood on her ancestral lands of Tuan Mankei of the Kluani First Nation people, right here in the Yukon. Her music is as diverse as her heritage of Southern Toshone, Tlingit, Japanese, and Scottish. Well, that's it for me. Show it. I feel so good about these talks that I was able to have with some incredible language workers here in the territory talking about not the Basque languages, but Dahuanje, the indigenous languages in the Yukon. There are more than we were able to touch on here, and a lot more people doing some really, really great work. The enthusiasm and the hard work of our young people gives me so much hope, and I'm very proud of everybody. Shronithan, Shronithan, Shronithi. Next week, the Anishinaabe episodes begin with your host, Melissa Spence, from the Lake Manitoba First Nation. What a wonderful opportunity to learn about our relations across this country and how they're talking about language, and to be able to let folks know what we're doing around here. I'm Christine Genier. Shanghe nanije dante sokoseni denit e.
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Welcome once again to the good old Hotel Nostalgia. I'm your host, Pete Smith, with a friendly hour of easy listening favorites. As well as some magical musical memories, we also have a couple of features, which include a lyrical look back at 1929 on a very good year. So with an atmosphere where we can relax, remember, and relive, why not think of the Cloud Room as your little corner of the world? Now together, let's step back in time, because it's music time, right here on Swing Time.

Well, now there's one that takes me back. Only You, a big hit for Frank Purcell and his French fiddles. You know, when I was a lad, that song meant it was time for Earl Warren's long-running House of Warren program on CFRB in Toronto. Prior to that, Jay McShann and the band that jumps the blues served up some hot biscuits. And Welsh singer Maureen Evans got us underway with My Little Corner of the World. And if your little corner of the world is Prince George, British Columbia, and you're listening on CFIS 93.1 FM, welcome to Swing Time. Glad you could join us. I'm Pete Smith, and now that you're relaxed, things are about to get dreamy here at the Cloud Room.

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0: A couple of nice songs that remind us of the value of dreams. You can visit someone who is no longer present, as Diana Krall did in I'll See You in My Dreams. Or as Joe Williams suggested, you can wrap your troubles in dreams and dream your troubles away. I really like that idea. I'm Pete Smith, and we're trying to live the dream each week here on Swing Time. So let's keep it going. Join me now as we head over to the bandstand for some vintage Canadian nostalgia.
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0: Thanks so much, and welcome once again, my friends. This week's recording will be of special interest to fans of old-time radio, because it includes the original broadcast introduction. So there's not a lot more for me to say except, from 1946 in London, England, here's announcer Jerry Wilmot to introduce the Canadian string and swing band playing Always, right here, right now, on the Swing Time Canadian Bandstand.
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Join us again, won't you, for songs as sweet as maple sugar. This is Barton Coxwell saying, TTFN, ta-ta for now. 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

0: I'm Walking Behind You, a chart topper in 1953 for Eddie Fisher. Also featured on that recording was soprano Sally Sweetland. Awesome alliteration. And that set began with Pete Scofield and the Canadians. From 1974, we heard Wave. Well, we're going to keep riding that wave with more musical memories on a very good year. And today, we're highlighting some hits from 1929. You know, we always have a nice feeling of comfort and camaraderie here at the Cloud Room, and I thank you for that. So let's take a break. Please stay with us, and we'll return to the Hotel Nostalgia with more Swing Time.
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0: With sounds from the softer side, I'm Pete Smith coming to you live from the Cloud Room. And we're going to kick off part two of Swing Time with a musical visit to a year gone by. So let's put the Hotel Nostalgia in the rearview mirror, and off we go! Now, Swing Time proudly presents...
2: It was a very good year.
0: Welcome, everyone. It's time once again for a very good year. This week we're going to put the headlines on hold because it's all about the music. So why don't you make yourselves comfortable? I'll warm up my retro radio and let's see what we can tune in from 1929.
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0: We heard from a couple of influential jazz musicians in that set. Just now, cornetist King Oliver and his orchestra with the lively Too Late. In addition to being an innovator, King Oliver also mentored a young Louis Armstrong. And saxophone player Frankie Trumbauer, along with his orchestra, began with I Like That. Do you like what you're hearing on a very good year? Because right now we're going to carry on with more music from 1929. And up next, it's Eddie Cantor, who went all the way to number two with Makin' Whoopee. So let's tune in and have a listen.
1: That's the

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What did I hear? 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She feels neglected, and he's suspected of making whoopee. She sits alone most every night. He doesn't phone or even write.

0: I'm Walking with Moonbeams. That was from the film The Song of Love, and it was performed by Belle Baker, the star of the movie. The label on this record stated Comedienne with Orchestra. Now, I've seen this on other labels. I'm not sure why they did it, but it does seem kind of odd, doesn't it? A sign of the times, I suppose. Well, all signs point to the fact that we are out of time. I do hope you've enjoyed these fine songs, but let's be honest. By the end of 1929, things were far from fine. However, it was a year where music still put a smile on many faces. And maybe that's a very good reason to remember 1929 as a very good year.
1: 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Your country.
0: I'm Pete Smith, and I'm glad you could join us here at the Cloud Room for today's episode of Swing Time.

That was Jack Kane, one of Canada's top arrangers, with Claire's Tune. And who else did we hear from? Well, let's have a quick recap. We heard Julius LaRosa running out of steam on his 1953 chart topper, Hey Compadre. Another number one tune, this time by Les Baxter and his orchestra. From 1956, The Poor People of Paris. And back at the beginning, Della Reese with Not One Minute More. Well, we do have a few minutes more to wrap up this edition of Swing Time. You've been wonderful company on this musical stroll down memory lane. Our final song, however, will be in a slightly faster lane. Dal Richards and his orchestra will take us out with Route 66. And whatever route you choose, I hope it leads right back here for another visit to the Cloud Room. So, my friends, in the days ahead, let's all try to be more than just humankind. Let's be kind humans as well. Now, with my thanks and a fond farewell from the very top of the Hotel Nostalgia, I'm Pete Smith. Until next time.

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0: The District of Chetwynd wishes to notify the public that the following load restrictions will be in effect immediately. 100% legal axle loading is permitted on North Access Road, South Access Road, Nicholson Road, and the Industrial Park. All other municipal streets and roads are restricted to 70% of legal axle loading. The District of Chetwynd thanks you for your cooperation in the effort to minimize the damage to our streets and roads during this spring thaw.
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They tried to hang me in Tucson, and they did in El Paso. 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'Cause I'm bad news everywhere I go. 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

0: I'm standing with hand on heart. For Canada. Hi, this is Dan Hill. I grew up in the vinyl album era, so I've always loved reading liner notes. 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I read every label. 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

0: 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The next District of Chetwynd Regular Council meeting will be held on July 6, 2026. 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